0: also in business news, as flooding continues to affect some communities in Thailand, the Commerce Ministry is working to ensure availability of essential supplies.
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0: Good morning and welcome to the Morning News Hour on this first day of the week. Remember, if you're driving, expressways are free of charge today on some routes until the 29th midnight.
1: Yes.
0: Yeah. So make use of it if you can, just to avoid the floods.
1: Yes.
0: So kicking things off with this story in the national segment. The Prime Minister has called a special meeting of the Cabinet to address the flood response in many areas around Thailand, throughout Thailand, during which ministers agreed to declare special holidays in certain locations to ease impacts from the flood. Prime Minister and Interior Minister Anutintan Wirakorn chaired a special Cabinet meeting on Sunday, with some Cabinet members joining via video conference. The Premier said that continued rainfall had caused flooding in many areas of Bangkok, its surrounding provinces, as well as parts of the central and eastern regions. However, the situation in Bangkok has begun to show signs of improvement, with water levels expected to recede, while the situation is not expected to worsen. The Prime Minister thanked all ministers who had visited affected areas to support relief operations. He instructed provincial governors nationwide to urgently provide assistance to residents impacted by the floods, with a focus on safety. Officials were also ordered to prepare shelters, food, relief supplies and medical facilities. The following discussions with Deputy Prime Minister Pakorn Ninprabhan, it was agreed that special public holidays should be considered in certain areas to help alleviate the flood impacts and facilitate travel for the public. So Monday and Tuesday, that's today and tomorrow, have been declared public holidays in Bangkok, Nonthaburi, Pathum Thani and Samut Prakan.
1: Yes, and so I think one of the key takeaways from that news story is that the situation is not expected to worsen further. So fingers crossed, and our thoughts and prayers go out to everyone who is still affected. There is a lot of localized flooding that remains in the capital.
0: That's right, and that's why it's important to consider working from home if that's an option for you. It's not compulsory.
1: No,
0: for private agencies.
1: Right.
0: So it's at your discretion.
1: Yeah. So I think people will take that into consideration. I think the bosses will be kind given what's happening right now. We continue with more flooding news. Flooding has eased in some provinces as well as in Bangkok, but authorities say close monitoring is still needed. Now, according to the Department of Disaster Prevention and Mitigation, 25 provinces were impacted by floods yesterday, and these include provinces such as Pisanulok, Nakhon Sawan, Singburi, Suphanburi, Saraburi, Ayutthaya, Samut Prakan, Pathum Thani, Nakhon Pathum, Chonburi, Rayong, and Nakhon Ratchasima. Now, in total, 128 districts were impacted, while 2,500 villages and close to 175,000 households were affected. All 50 districts in Bangkok were also impacted by floods. The Meteorological Department issued an announcement warning that several areas in the western part of the central region were experiencing heavy rainfall, with very heavy rain in some areas. In Greater Bangkok, as well as the eastern region, rainfall has eased, but rain activity is expected to continue, with heavy rain rain possible in some areas. This was due to a low-pressure cell covering the western part of the central region, combined with a relatively strong southwest monsoon. People in risk areas are advised to beware of the dangers posed by heavy rainfall and water accumulation. People are also urged to avoid traveling on routes that are prone to recurring floods. Yesterday, I took my car out to survey the area, preparing to see whether I would be able to come in and read with you today. Right. There a lot of flooding in my area, which is in the Sun Luang district. There were some kids playing in the water, enjoying the flooding, but I worry for their health.
4: Waterborne disease.
1: Yeah.
4: No, well, the Prime Minister says that authorities will need about 3 days to clear up the wreckage on Bangkok's roads.
1: Yeah.
4: However, there are still many communities, three of them, namely Klong Tan Flats, Khe Hat Rom Kao, and Amon Pan community, that's in Mangkapit, Lakamang, and Don Mueang, still devastated by floods, and tens of thousands stranded in their apartments without water or electricity, and food supplies are running out. So we are hoping that some relief efforts are in place and get to them as soon as possible. Now, current outlooks for flood impacts across Thailand are mixed, with declining water levels observed in Satgao, while Chantaburi is bracing for possible inundations, and Nakhon Nayok province is already experiencing floods. Personnel from the Chantaburi Disaster Prevention and Mitigation Office have changed the warning flag for the Chantaburi River from yellow to red to alert people living along watercourses to exercise the highest level of caution. The water level in Chantaburi River has critically risen to 3.5 meters. Particular attention is being urged along canals, downstream areas, and low-lying areas. People in these risk locations are advised to move belongings to higher ground and closely follow official updates. The Chantaburi Provincial Incident Command Center reported that flooding has affected 8 districts, 153 villages, and 936 households. 2 fatalities have now been reported. In Nakhon Nayok province, floodwater has reached the main road in front of Nakhon Nayok Hospital and Prachin intersection. Traffic is hindered and drivers of small vehicles are advised to avoid these spots. In Satgao province, water levels in several areas have receded as rainfall eased. In the capital district, water levels have fallen by around 10 centimeters. However, travel in and out of some villages remains difficult, and small vehicles in these locations still cannot reach the main road. Officials in the province said they expect water levels to continue to recede if no significant rainfall occurs. So positive signs so far, but we're not out of the woods quite yet.
1: Not yet. So do take care, everyone. And we're going to end the national segment with a ray of sunshine for everyone, I think.
4: Hallelujah.
1: Yes, indeed, right? Phuket welcomed 16-year-old Nene Royal back home yesterday after her sensational victory on America's Got Talent Season 21. Phuket Governor Chodnarin Kutsom congratulated Nene after her arrival and presented her with an eco-printed fabric from Rasada Subdistrict, a locally crafted product reflecting Phuket's traditional knowledge, natural resources, and creative identity. Nene, whose real name is Ratikan Amloy, began her musical journey through a passion for singing and guitar, teaching herself from a young age and gaining experience performing at venues across Phuket before taking her talent to an international audience. Her America's Got Talent journey began with Zombie by the Cranberries during the audition round, followed by Hysteria by Muse in the judges' callbacks, and her performance of Soundgarden's Black Hole Sun in the live quarterfinals earned her a golden buzzer from Judge Mel B and sent her directly to the final. In the finale, Nene performed Seven Nation Army by the White Stripes while playing guitar. She was announced the Season 21 champion after the public vote and received the competition's $1 million grand prize. Yesterday's Welcome Home event marks a moment for Phuket celebrating a young local musician who progressed from performing in her hometown to achieving international recognition. I think everyone in Thailand is so proud of her. Wherever I go, you see Nene everywhere.
4: Absolutely. And she must be so happy to be back.
1: Right.
4: Enjoying southern food again.
1: Yes, yes. And she, not enjoying the raining, though.
4: No, but she did look exhausted yesterday. She's probably jet-lagged.
1: Yeah.
4: But she did post something about offering support and hope for those affected by the floods.
0: Mm-hmm. So have a good rest, Nene. You deserved it.
4: Enjoy time with friends and family.
0: Those were the national headlines for this morning. Coming up next,
4: Afghanistan says its forces had killed 28 fighters and wounded 32 after a group that it said included Islamic State militants crossed from Pakistan.
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5: In eternal remembrance, Her Royal Highness Princess Patra Kittiyapa Narayantira Thepayawadi Gromaluang Rajasarini Saripat Mahawachara Rajatida. Deeply grateful for Her Royal Highness's infinite royal grace and benevolence. 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
0: 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Let's now catch up on the global news making the headlines. Iran has insisted that only diplomacy can solve its conflict with the United States and Israel after U.S. President Donald Trump said he rejected an Iranian proposal to reopen the Strait of Hormuz and end fighting. Iran announced a peace proposal last week at the U.N. General Assembly in New York, saying it had been transmitted to the Americans via Qatari mediators. Trump said over the weekend that he rejected the plan and argued that desperation was driving the Iranians' push for an agreement on the key waterway. Trump told reporters at the White House that, quote, they want to make a deal to open the Hormuz Strait immediately because they're losing so badly. Despite Trump's public statements, mediators facilitating Tehran's talks with Washington have not officially relayed a U.S. rejection of the plan. That's according to Iranian Foreign Minister Abbas Araghchi. The U.S. has imposed an economic blockade on Iran to put pressure on Tehran to stop Iranian attacks on vessels in the Strait of Hormuz, which have drastically reduced shipping through the area. The commander-in-chief of Iran's army, Amir Hatam, said Tehran would not accept a situation in which it was unable to trade while foreign powers used the region's strategic waterways.
1: And we move on to another troubling development from the global front for you. Afghanistan's defense ministry has said its forces had killed 28 fighters and wounded 32 in the eastern province of Nuristan after a group that it said included Islamic State militants crossed from Pakistan. The ministry alleged that Pakistani militias had supported the fighters and that most of them were former Afghan government security personnel. Pakistan's information ministry rejected the allegations, describing them in a post on social media platform X, formerly Twitter, as, quote, frivolous, baseless, and devoid of any truth. In the same post, it denied that its security forces or intelligence agencies were involved in clashes in Nuristan, had recruited or trained former Afghan security personnel, or had facilitated Islamic State or other militant groups in Afghanistan. Kabul's claim that Pakistani intelligence trained and sent former Afghan security personnel across the border is a direct allegation of state involvement in an armed incursion. It comes less than a week after Pakistan launched airstrikes inside Afghanistan, saying it had targeted militants. Pakistan has repeatedly accused Afghanistan of sheltering fighters who attack its territory, a charge Kabul denies. Afghanistan's defense ministry said the group on Saturday crossed into Kamdash, a district of Nuristan near the Pakistani border, with the intention of carrying out attacks. So just more added pressure to an already strained relation.
0: That's right. Now, elsewhere in the world, South Korea's military and the United Nations command have launched a joint investigation into a landmine explosion near the Demilitarized Zone, or DMZ, separating the two Koreas, as opposition lawmakers called for transparency about the origins of the device. South Korea's Joint Chiefs of Staff said the investigative team of about 40 officials searched an area near the site where the blast happened on September the 21st. The military said it will verify the cause of the explosion through further searches and publicly disclose the outcome, as opposition lawmakers called for transparency amid suspicions that the device may have originated from North Korea. Three South Korean soldiers were injured by an explosion last Monday while clearing a patrol route in the western sector of the DMZ, a heavily fortified area bordering North Korea. South Korean President Lee Jae-myung said the explosion was caused by a landmine. Mine explosions and other blasts are a recurring hazard in and around the DMZ, where legacy devices and suspected stray mines have periodically injured military personnel on both sides. South Korean media reports said North Korean forces resumed fortification work near the border in March, including mine laying and fence construction.
1: And we have some unfortunate news coming out of Germany for you. A bus carrying tourists from the Philippines toward the Oktoberfest festival in Munich veered off a highway and overturned on Sunday, killing at least two people and injuring at least eight others, according to German media reports. Local news agencies, citing officials, said the coach left the road on a highway near the town of Buchlavi in Germany's Ostallgäu region at about 6 a.m. local time. Images from the scene showed the bus lying on its side in a wooded area as rescue crews worked nearby. Martin Cornels, a spokesperson for traffic police in nearby Fehrenhirnbruck, said at the scene that the tour group had been traveling to Oktoberfest, according to media reports. The popular annual festival began 8 days earlier. The cause of the crash was not immediately clear and remained under investigation. It was initially reported that the bus was traveling from Zurich in Switzerland to Milan in Italy. Officials later said about 35 people were on board, fewer than initially estimated, and that all the passengers were Filipino nationals. The two bus drivers were unharmed. Earlier this month, five people were killed when a Dutch tour bus crashed in eastern Switzerland.
0: Ending some sad news, ending the global story with some sad news there. Still to come in our business section. A U.S. appeals court rules against prediction markets operator Kalshi, saying Ohio and Tennessee can regulate its so-called event contracts under their gambling laws.
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8: 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We invoke the blessings of the Supreme Enlightened One on you, adorned with virtues of the Triple Jeweled Crown. 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
1: And with me, Sandra Han Utsaha. We broadcast live from FM 88, and we're also online at prdee.prd.go.th. And we're also live on TikTok right now, both Mimi and my account. So thank you for joining us.
0: Thank you. Now it's just gone 23 minutes past 7, which means it's time for us to take a look at the business headlines. As flooding continues to affect communities in several parts of Thailand, the Commerce Ministry is working to keep essential goods available, particularly in areas where demand has increased and transport has been disrupted. Deputy Prime Minister and Commerce Minister Supati Suthamphan said her ministry has coordinated with wholesalers, retailers and convenience stores to increase restocking and speed up deliveries to areas where supplies are most needed. Businesses are continuing to replenish stocks while the ministry is monitoring supply levels, prices and distribution routes to respond to shortages or transport problems. The ministry has also set up a central command to coordinate the response with provincial commerce offices nationwide and ensure essential goods continue reaching affected communities. Consumers are being asked not to stockpile unnecessarily as supplies remain available and retailers continue to replenish stores where excess is possible. The general public is encouraged to report shortages, hoarding or unfair pricing to the Department of Internal Trade via the 1569 hotline, which is available 24 hours a day. Yes, there were lots of instances of panic stockpiling as soon as the floods hit, right?
1: Kind of like a... I mean, I think it's a gut reaction. I mean, you can't help it, right?
0: That's right.
1: We just don't. No one had any idea of how long we would be under, you know, or inundated or facing the flooding. So I went out. I couldn't help myself, right? I just got some important supplies.
0: Yeah.
1: Did you?
0: I stocked up on ale. Life wouldn't be worth living without ale, I'm afraid.
1: I found out from the
0: COVID pandemic.
1: Right. I think that's it. We just have that previous experience, you know,
0: that's
1: so
0: right.
1: We just want to be, it's better to be safe than sorry. And again, if you do experience any unfair pricing, don't forget to call up the Department of Internal Trade at the 1569 hotline, which is available 24 hours a day. Moving on to some business news outside of Thailand now. Latest figures showed New Zealand's national median weekly rent rose to 625 New Zealand dollars, which is about $354 US dollars in August, having risen by 5 New Zealand dollars from a year earlier, marking the first year-on-year increase since January of 2025. According to the latest rental price index by Trade Me Property, a New Zealand online property marketplace, The increase ended 18 consecutive months of stagnant or falling rents, driven by a tightening supply pool and rising renter demand. Trade Me Property said that nationally, the number of new rental listings in New Zealand fell by 4% year-on-year in August, while demand rose 3% from a year earlier and 2% month-on-month. Trade Me Property spokesperson Casey Wild said that with fewer properties available and more people actively searching, the firm will be keeping a watchful eye on what impact this has on prices as New Zealand moves into the summer months.
0: A U.S. appeals court has ruled against prediction markets operator Kalshi, saying Ohio and Tennessee can regulate its so-called event contracts under their gambling laws. The decision, by the 6th U.S. Circuit Court of Appeals in Cincinnati, deepens a split among federal appeals courts over whether state regulators or the Federal Commodity Futures Trading Commission should have authority to regulate the fast-growing industry. This raises the potential that the U.S. Supreme Court may decide to settle the matter. Kalshi said it does not expect the decision to survive further legal review. Kalshi spokesperson Danny Levis said, quote, "The ruling shows exactly why a state-by-state patchwork doesn't work," she added. "Markets can't operate when the rules change at every state line, which is why Congress created a single federal regulator with nationwide rules." Prediction markets are best known for letting people wager on the outcomes of sports events, though people can also wager on a wide variety of subjects, including elections, the weather, and cultural events such as the Oscars. Circuit Judge Julia Smith Gibbons wrote for a unanimous three-judge panel that Kalshi did not show its sports event contracts were swaps that should be regulated exclusively by the CFTC. She also said the Federal Commodity Exchange Act did not preempt Ohio's or Tennessee's gambling laws. Many states, including Ohio and Tennessee, which are both Republican-controlled, have sought to crack down on prediction markets such as Kalshi and Polymarket, putting them at odds with the administration of President Donald Trump, who is, of course, also a Republican.
1: Let's move on to some tech news for you. OpenAI has said it is pausing training of its latest artificial intelligence models as reports mount of AI agents going rogue. The decision to halt development came just hours after the company disclosed on Friday that it was reviewing several incidents from the summer. These included OpenAI agents searching federal government websites that acted in unexpected ways beyond what was asked of them while gathering and distributing information. Separately, AI evaluator Transluce said agents which appeared to come from OpenAI tried unsuccessfully to hack into a Department of Education website, a detail that OpenAI has not confirmed. OpenAI said in a statement that it will resume training only when it is quote-unquote confident that it has additional safeguards in place, adding that it expects it will have to hit pause again as AI develops and other issues emerge. AI labs are facing pressure from lawmakers and tech experts to slow development.

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Kunapab Nanti Luka, like on Union Wasui, Trompok Rakam or some lessong Trongwela. Rap order the Lord Yisipsi Shuamong.

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2: and with me Chao Rat Yong Chi Ranon
1: starting off our national news this morning The Prime Minister convenes an urgent meeting at Government House to accelerate flood response and coordinate relief and compensation for affected people. Meanwhile, floodwaters recede at several key locations in Greater Bangkok, allowing traffic to return to normal.
2: Looking at the global scene, five young British men arrested on explosives and terror charges near a US-operated airbase in England are released on bail.
1: And also in business news and economic analysis, estimates the recent floods in Thailand could reduce the nation's third quarter GDP by as much as 0.73%.
2: All those top headlines and many more coming up.
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0: National News.
1: Sawadee ka! Welcome to the Morning News Hour, where we bring you the latest updates from Thailand and around the world. So let's dive right into the national news headlines. Prime Minister and Minister of Interior Anutin Chanwiragun convened an urgent meeting at Government House on Monday to accelerate flood response and coordinate relief and compensation for affected residents. Government spokesperson Ekapop Pienpiset stated that the Prime Minister instructed all agencies to unify personnel, equipment and resources under a single response, with the Bangkok Governor serving as the main incident commander for the capital. The immediate priority is to drain floodwater as quickly as possible with assistance directed first to hardest hit and densely populated areas. Agencies have been ordered to deploy additional water pumps, water propulsion equipment and other resources to key drainage points. The Prime Minister also directed the Bangkok Metropolitan Administration, Department of Disaster Prevention and Mitigation and related agencies to ensure that assistance reaches those who were still